say idle hands are the devil's playground. If that's the case, then we're going to need an exorcism before the day's over. 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
5: Man, if I was a cop, I would love it if a perp took swinging me. Like, that's my chance. 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I've got all this gear on. 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
2: but
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2: Lady, so do you have to like call your lady cop friends over? 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
5: oh, because you can't beat up the chick.
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1: 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C'est la vie?
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1: Oh, I know. Boy, oh boy. Or barely awake. Paddle to the metal. Oh, man. I should do this for a living.
0: It feels good to be Boatu. It feels good to Geico.

0: Dave and Mahoney.
1: She's got one of those mugshots. It's all like bruised up, got a black eye.
2: Man. Maybe next time, don't swing on officers of the law.
1: Yeah. Man, if I was a cop, I would love it if a perp took swinging me. Like, that's my chance. I've been training for this. I've got all this gear on. Like,
3: but
1: let's
3: she's a lady, so do you have to like call your lady cop friends over? Like,
1: oh, because you can't beat up the chick.
2: So,
1: yeah. But she got her boobs out.
2: Hey,
1: so
2: man,
1: you're like, I'm gonna enjoy the show.
3: Honk, you know? 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
2: She's got one of those mug shots. 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
3: Maybe next time, don't swing on officers of the law.
2: Man, yeah. If I was a cop, I would love it if a perp took swinging me. Like, that's my chance. 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I've got all this gear on. Like,
4: but
2: let's
4: she's a
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2: yeah, but she got her boobs out.
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2: so
3: man,
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1: and Mahoney. She's got one of those mugshots. It's all like bruised up, got a black eye.
2: Maybe next time, don't swing on officers of the law.
1: Man, if I was a cop, I would love it if a perp took swinging me. Like, that's my chance. I've been training for this. I've got all this gear on. Like,
3: but
1: let's
3: she's a lady, so do you have to like call your lady cop friends over? Like,
1: oh, because you can't beat up the chick.
2: So,
1: but she got her boobs out. Hey, so man, you're like, I'm gonna enjoy the show. 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
1: She's got one of those mug shots. 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
2: Man. Maybe next time, don't swing on officers of the law.
1: Yeah. Man, if I was a cop, I would love it if a perp took swinging me. Like, that's my chance. I've been training for this. I've got all this gear on. Like,
3: but
1: let's
3: she's a lady, so do you have to like call your lady cop friends over? Like,
1: oh, because you can't beat up the chick.
4: So,
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1: so
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1: Maybe next time, don't swing on officers of the law.
2: 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Like, that's my chance. 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
1: man.
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2: 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And I said, abso-freaking-lutely we do. 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
2: and Mahoney. 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And I said, abso-freaking-lutely we do. And now we have this, and I had no clue it was $610.
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8: Do not exaggerate. Please do not inflate the actual number, because there's no need to lie about the size of my Tommy Bahama collection.
7: Well, I know you, and I know you hyperfixate, and I was assuming you'd probably be buying more Tommy Bahamas between now and... Well, 114 days from now.
1: I'm really curious as to...
7: Do you already have some in there?
8: I thought about going to the outlet the other day. I didn't, though. I showed restraint. I got a baby. I got a baby to feed.
7: You can get her baby Bahamas.
1: Your wife took the credit card away?
8: Yeah, my wife did. She won't let me have access to it. But that being said, we are several days in, like day 5, 6, 7, something like that now.
7: You can check out his catalog modeling now at Dave and Mahoney.
1: So let me tell you a little...
8: I'm trying to bring exposure to the show, guys.
7: You're doing
8: good. Doing this for you. For you. I'm trying to make us the show influencers. I'm sorry that I'm using the only raw natural talents that I have, and that's my body.
7: Exactly what I
8: sell this show.
7: I was going to be doing with my broadcasting degree was becoming a Instagram influencer through a man who I work with for Tommy Bahama.
1: A 44-year-old mostly topless guy.
8: I'll be 45 next month.
1: Uh-huh.
7: Oh, God.
1: Do you feel like this is your midlife crisis?
8: Nah, man. I've been a Tommy Bahama connoisseur for a very long time, and I feel like...
1: Here's
8: the thing. There's a lot of people out there, Dave, you know, and I have... You can say a lot about me that I'm lazy, that I'm stupid,
1: yes,
8: that I'm mean.
1: Agreed.
8: That there's all these things may be true, but you know what I am? I am dedicated. When I find something that I feel like is my life's calling, I stick
7: Your
8: to it.
7: Your life's calling is...
1: So let me give you a little behind the scenes of what's going on. So if you haven't seen these videos, they're ridiculous. It's Mahoney. He set up basically a whole studio
8: runway
1: in his house. A runway, if you will. And he just walks into frame with an unbuttoned Tommy Bahama, belly out, man boobs out, the whole bit.
8: Gold chain, pinky ring, gold watch.
1: And
8: I mean, it's a Casio, but it's
1: it's a gold Casio.
8: Paid $67 for that watch.
1: So he didn't realize it on the first couple that his zipper was down on his pants. So his fly's down. And then when he did discover that his fly was down, he just decided that he didn't want to go back and reshoot the original videos.
7: It's part of
1: that
7: the
1: he
7: brand
1: did.
7: Now.
1: So now he just made it part of his thing. So him campaigning to become the first plus size Tommy Bahama model.
8: Catalog model. Yeah, I'm not.
1: Now includes a downed zipper.
8: Yeah.
7: Can you make the next hashtag Bahama and Balls?
8: Well, there's no nudity that's involved. I'm not
7: true.
8: Being
7: your
8: perverse
7: feet are out.
8: in these videos. But, you know, I mean, there's a lot of people. I've taken a lot of heat. There's a lot of people who've called in. There's a lot of people who left mean messages. There's a lot of people who've slid into our DMs and my DMs saying that, like, this is embarrassing.
1: Mm-hmm.
8: You should stop. But
7: are
8: that's
7: they?
8: What a quitter would do. I'm not quitting. I'm going to continue to see this through until I am a Tommy Bahama plus-size catalog model.
1: Do you know how many fake Instagram profiles I had to create just so I could slide into our own DMs and tell you to stop this?
0: Dave and Mahoney.
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1: It's your head banging, crowd surfing, stage diving place in cyberspace.
2: Thank you. Good night.
1: It's the concert calendar and a whole lot more.
3: Yeah. My Rock 100.

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1: Here's what you missed on the latest episode of the Dave and Mahoney Show.
2: It's a very salacious story about this judge in the Atlanta area that was reportedly a female judge hooking up in her chambers. For years this went on, and the people that reported it were the other people within the office that could clearly hear what was going on. They would hear some music that was playing. They would hear...
3: A round of applause. That's what that was.
2: But Mahoney took a really interesting stance on that, where he was kind of surprisingly upset that this was going down because, you know, it's our taxpaying dollars.
3: Don't waste our taxpayer dollars, man.
2: They're doing it while on the job. But Audrey, on the other hand, is just like, yeah, get yours, whatever.
4: Well, because normally, I mean, I'm just saying that normally our stance on a show is that if it's two consenting adults...
3: We don't care about that.
4: We don't care, and they shouldn't be fired. And in this case, they got fired.
3: But you're wasting taxpayer dollars.
2: But somebody agrees with you, Audrey, that called her voicemail at 833-YO-DUMMY, that it's like, who really cares?
5: I drive for the U.S. Postal Service, and my driver, my LLV trainer, years ago, who was on my route, I delivered his mail as well. He got busted with his girlfriend behind a shopping mall. Doing the nasty in the back of the LLV. Hmm. And the way they got out of it is they said they were on their 30-minute lunch break. I'm with you, Audrey. So what if it's a public paid employee? If you're on your break or in your private chambers, that's all matters. Y'all have a great day. Bye.
6: Message deleted.
4: She's my kind of girl. She gets it.
2: She's like behind a shopping mall or a grocery store.
4: She said, I'm doing it on your mail.
3: I'll give you a pass.
2: I'm delivering another package.
3: I'll concede this. Okay. I'll give you a pass if it's one public employee. But two, that's too many.
2: Why? But this is that story right there was two of them.
3: No, she said it was his girlfriend. She wasn't also a mail carrier.
2: Oh, okay.
3: And also, like, mail carriers are doing actual work. Most judges, I would say, are getting paid exorbitant amounts of money. So that's like, it's like the difference between somebody who's just working, blowing off steam, and somebody who's really making, like, terrible choices for other people's lives.
4: Did you say blowing off steam or blowing off Steve?
2: I thought I heard Steve, too. Was that the cop's name?
4: Blowing off Steve.
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0: have to.
1: Jim is joining us today for a round of Lazy Bones Mahones. And Jim, I have one question for you before we get started today. Do you think that Mahoney is lazy or do you think he is efficient?
2: Oh, efficient, man, because I'm lazy too.
3: Well, no, Jim, you're efficient as well, my friend. Because when I was a young man traveling the eastern seas, I came across a mysterious island and I decided to swim to that island. And when I did, there was a wise figure, a mystic on that island. And they said, son, the key to life is working smarter and not harder. And ever since that day, I have made it my life's long journey. To spread the word of efficiency.
4: You're spreading it, man. Across

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2: They were just to leave and go to the park.
3: I was
2: secondly,
3: at the park for 4 hours.
2: You got defeated by a car seat,
3: man, dude. Those straps get turned around. You've not, man, what are you buckling kids in? That's your wife's always buckling your kids in.
2: What are you talking about? I've got four kids. There's only two of us.
3: That's horrible for making you buckle all four of them in.
2: Oh, okay.
3: So in my defense, I was there for 4 hours.
2: Also, you could just like roll your daughter home from the park without strapping her in. She's gonna be okay.
3: No, and. Also, in my defense, my wife did say she missed us and wanted to come to the park.
4: That can't be true. I just need it to not be.
2: For his wife's sake?
4: Yeah.
3: And I was doing her a favor by her taking the baby home and not having to wait in line at McDonald's for the Big Arch when it was still available. And it hurts to even bring up the Big Arch now that I know I can never get it again.
2: Okay, Jim, before you have to make a guess here, I'm going to play you the second one that's entitled Dirty Socks.
5: Like I said, the majority of the time Mahoney spends one-on-one with our daughter is at home, which makes sense because he truly is a homebody. The other day while at home, he taught her to put his dirty socks in the hamper, and she even learned to say hamper. It was super cute, and she was so proud of herself. The other day, I got ready to do Mahoney's laundry and found an assortment of items that should not go into the washer, including four Rockin' Protein shake bottles and three receipts. I brought them out to Mahoney so he could teach her what does and does not go in the hamper, and he said, "Baby, she was having a good time. She doesn't need to be burdened with this information yet. Just make sure to double check my laundry before you do it."
4: These are good. This week's hard.
2: I am very much pro child labor, so I appreciate the fact that you are teaching your daughter to do tasks that normally you would have to do yourself.
3: She was using her imagination, and I was encouraging the use of her imagination.
2: Jim, I'm going to help you out here. Number two, total BS, because Mahoney is extraordinarily proud of the fact that he does his own laundry. That's the only thing that he does. There's no way that she was doing Mahoney's laundry for him, because that's the one and only thing that this man does for himself, and he will not shut up about it. That's my take. Audrey?
3: I also do the dishes.
4: He does. He talks about doing the dishes. I'm going to lean on you. I'm going to lean on you because both of these, well, the second one's less egregious, but the first one,
2: I can see him losing to a car seat and then calling his wife for help, even though that was his one thing that he did.
4: Did you take the moment to learn how to do it?
2: No, of course not. She's better at it, right?
3: She is better at it.
2: Yeah. That's
3: to be fair, I would never put my baby in harm's way by putting her into a car seat improperly secured.
2: She wasn't even in the car. You were strolling her back and forth to the park.
6: Dave, I'm going to have to agree with you, the car seat.
3: Jim. Number one.
6: Can you hear me?
3: Yes. Yeah. We got to start over. Oh, Jim. We were creating suspense.
2: Okay.
3: Jim. Number one is, in fact, 100% true. The only thing that's actually not true about number two is I just didn't tell my wife to do my laundry. Everything else.
2: Putting Rockin' Protein shakes in there.
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1: But like with summer coming around, you can't bring the baby outside. Yeah. You know, like
2: I can't get her tan. It's fine. Man.
1: You are an albino, and my baby is whiter than you.
2: Why am I catching strays?
1: Because you are.
2: Trying to get
1: that's
2: your baby a tan.
1: That's not an attack. That's just a fact.
3: Quiet down, God, Casper.
2: What the hell? Oh my God, I'm catching strays.
3: You unfriendly ghost.
0: Dave and Mahoney.
4: My wife, she is addicted to something that it seems all white 40-year-old women love.
1: What's that?
4: Zillow.
1: Oh boy.
2: Dave, this is foreplay, man. This is her fantasy.
4: It's unhealthy.
2: Well,
4: I'm like, just get a porn addiction like everyone else.
0: Dave and Mahoney.
1: Went with an orange Fanta.
2: Attaboy. Ooh, an orange Fanta and some roast beef.
1: With
2: horsey sauce?
1: No, I actually
2: turn this man's mic off.
1: I like mine dry. I'm a dry guy.
2: You're a dry? No cheese?
1: On my roast beef sandwiches?
2: Yeah.
1: Not this time, no. I'm trying to eat healthier.
4: Trying to eat healthier with my four sandwiches.
2: All right.
0: And now, this is Dave and Mahoney.
4: Hello, friends, and thank you for joining us on this Monday. Got some good news and some bad news to kick things off today. What would you like first there, Mahoney?
1: Dave, why don't we start today's show with some bad news?
4: So we do a lot of charity work here at the show, and it mostly revolves around food and hunger, and obviously people going hungry, especially kids and elderly people, veterans, all that stuff is near and dear to our hearts.
1: Right.
4: So wanted to touch on this story today, even though it is bad news. There was some pantry workers at an emergency relief center, this is in West Virginia, that were taking donations. And a lot of times the donations are just like bags of canned goods, whatever it may be. And that's exactly what this was. And the staff was like, this is cool. We got some bags dropped off, and they're kind of unloading the cans, and they're like
1: sorting them.
4: Yeah. They're like, oh, so it's not just canned goods in this bag. There's also a venomous snake.
2: No.
4: And I saw a picture of it. Like, this was, it had to have been, like, at least 3 feet long is what it looked like.
1: I mean, 3 foot long snake.
2: So it was probably about 2 feet.
4: I'm probably over-exaggerating a bit. Yeah,
2: men do.
4: You couldn't handle this snake. It was an adult copperhead.
1: Oh.
4: Yeah, yeah. Oh. So when you're talking about, like, a 3 foot long copperhead, that's a big old boy.
2: How'd it get in there?
4: We don't know. So I don't know if somebody, like, bagged it up.
2: Sometimes creepy crawlies just be getting in places they shouldn't.
4: Or maybe it just slithered in there after the fact. That. But yeah, I guess the staff at this particular donation place, very chill about it. Like, there was somebody that was unloading it, and they saw the snake, and there was somebody else that went out to go grab a bunch of the stuff, and they're just like, snake, just be careful with it.
1: They've seen a lot of stuff. I mean, it's better than them, like, freaking out and running around and setting the whole thing on fire.
4: Yeah.
1: Like I would probably do. But, like, what if this copperhead just wanted to, like, you know, donate its time to charity and help feed the hungry? Like, what if it also had a passion for helping its community, Dave?
4: Or maybe it just wanted some canned goods. It's just a big fan of SpaghettiOs.
1: Times are tough out there for snakes as well.
4: Some good news today as well. There was a truck-driving preacher.
1: Okay.
4: Hell yeah.
1: Was he on, like, his CB spreading the good word?
4: No, I guess he just happens to be a preacher and also drives a truck for a living.
1: Okay.
4: But he saved a girl that almost got kidnapped.
2: Oh.
4: So, terrifying situation in Aiken County, South Carolina. This truck driver is out just, you know, going down a two-lane highway, doing his thing.
1: Uh-huh.
4: And he sees this girl running down the road in handcuffs.
1: Oh, my God.
4: So, this poor girl had just graduated, young girl. She's walking down the road. Some guy pulls up behind her in this green Cadillac and claims to be law enforcement, puts her in handcuffs. And she obviously, after the fact, realizes there's something suspicious about this. He throws her in the back seat and then pulls off the road, off the highway, into this area that has like a gate. And the guy gets out. And at that point, she tries to pop open the door, even though she's got handcuffs on. The door's locked.
1: Oh, God.
4: Thankfully, her quick thinking, she hops over the seat to the driver's side door that he left open because he's rooting around for something in the trunk, and she takes off running. This truck-driving preacher sees her, and he's like, hey, what's going on? Obviously, something is amiss here. She tells him what's happening. He takes her and puts her in his cab. The guy starts running around or whatever, and he's like, I'm just getting this girl out of here.
1: Right.
4: They call the authorities. Took them a little while, but they end up tracking down the guy that had handcuffed her, took her ID, her social security card, and her diploma. Like, she just graduated.
1: Oh, so, like, literally just graduated.
4: Just graduated.
1: Jesus.
4: And thankfully, this guy, who was, like, also, like, a 27-year Army veteran, knew what to do in the situation enough where, like, he rescued this girl.
1: This needs to be a Nick Cage movie.
4: And, yeah, and he...
2: Or Liam Neeson.
4: Nick Cage is a truck-driving preacher.
1: Dude, I would watch that all day long.
4: We could sell this to him instantly.
1: Instantly.
4: He would be all about it.
1: Blockbuster hit of the summer.
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1: I can't get to the phone right now. 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
5: Okay, we all love convenience. Mahoney, you love fast food more than anyone on this planet. But you have a very strict set of guidelines when it comes to fast food that you should and you should not bring specifically on an airplane.
6: Right.
5: And towards the top of your list of not to bring is always fried chicken.
6: It's always fried chicken. And don't get me wrong, because I am a fried chicken lover. Love me some fried chicken. There's, like, if I'm thinking about a death row meal, fried chicken is up on that list.
5: I can see you, even though I don't think I've ever actually witnessed this in person over all of the decades that we've known each other, but I can see you very vividly in my mind of you just holding a bucket of KFC like it's a baby.
6: Oh, yeah. I've done that. Like, yeah, I mean, when I was living alone, when my wife and I were in different cities, I would regularly go to KFC and get a family-style bucket of fried chicken and finish that whole thing off myself.
5: Was there a part of you, even though I know that you love your wife very much, was there a part of you that was a little bummed when you guys finally reunited, that, knowing that those days were over?
6: I mean, it has been 18-plus months since I've had a family-sized bucket of KFC for myself.
5: Yeah.
6: And that's not one you can, like, sneak. I can't, like, you know, go to KFC and polish off an entire bucket.
5: You can't finish that on the drive, yeah.
6: Yeah, like, I would be gone for an extra hour and a half.
7: I know that your wife is healthy and your baby is also healthy.
6: Yes.
7: Could you not get, like, the grilled chicken for them and you just
6: No, my wife does not eat fast food, really.
7: Like, so, but grilled chicken is
6: even
7: the
6: from
7: same.
6: Even from fast food places. That's just not her thing. She never has been, like, one, doesn't want to spend the money on it, which I understand and I appreciate. But she just, that's just not her thing at all. She just wasn't raised that way. Whereas, you know, I, like, since I was, like, 15, since I could be driving and had access to a car, fast food has been my, like, go-to. That is the one thing. I could quit alcohol. I could drink, you know, smoking, drugs, anything out there. Just not fast food.
5: Yeah, I mean,
6: for a long period.
5: You quit Angel Dust.
6: Yeah, that's right.
5: Yeah, with ease. But easy. Fried chicken, no, not so much. Okay, but there's limits to this, and there are guidelines and rules that you have in place that I think that
6: I don't want to bother other people, and I also don't want to blow out my back when I'm on a plane, because that's an embarrassing place to poop your pants.
5: This startled me when I saw that there was a traveler that shared a picture from an airport, and I don't even know what airport it was because they didn't have it listed. But there was a White Castle vending machine called Crave and Go inside of an airport. And the machine dispenses freshly heated White Castle sliders in about a minute or two. And it's a fully automated mini restaurant is what they're calling it.
7: But they're frozen inside and then they're reheated. So have you ever gone and gotten the frozen mini, or do you know about them?
5: Yes.
7: You probably haven't gotten them from the grocery store.
5: Yeah.
7: That's what it is.
5: I know. But what are you doing? Like, White Castle is a literal poop bomb. I mean, like, if you eat White Castle, you've got to expect you've got to emergency use the bathroom.
7: You also understand that, like, Starbucks, everything you get from there is frozen and then reheated, right?
5: No, yeah, but White Castle is a special formula of ground beef, cheese, and ex-lax.
6: White Castle existed only because they were one of the only 24-hour fast food places originally. There were very few of those that existed 30 years ago. That just wasn't a thing. So
5: Way before late night Taco Bell.
6: Like, if you didn't have Denny's money or you didn't have Denny's time, White Castle was your go-to after a night of drinking. Like, for me, I love a White Castle when I'm drunk as hell. But, like, if I'm sober and traveling, that feels even more dangerous than fried chicken.
7: I know what it tastes like. I don't even know if I've had White Castle in
5: It tastes like like a Hawaiian roll and grease.
6: And onions.
5: Yeah,
6: yeah,
5: and
6: onions. You don't taste the meat. It's all onions. It was Boston Logan International Airport that got the very first White Castle vending machine back in December. They're trying to roll them out to more. So it feels like the TSA has really dropped the ball when it comes to securing our airways by letting these potential bombs into the airport.
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3: So Dave Grohl and his family have been in the news a lot over the past, I don't know, 6-8 months or so because of the whole oopsie-poopsie, I had a whole baby out of wedlock, right. And you're like, he's a rock star. He's sleeping with somebody else. That's not a huge
4: shock.
3: But right. To have, like, an entire baby that she's not pregnant, the baby has been born, yeah. And then we find out about it, is pretty shocking. So, understandable. But did you know that Dave Grohl, because he has kids, older kids with his right. wife, and has for a long time now, did you know that one of his older daughters is a full-on musician as well?
4: I did not know that.
3: Her name is Violet Grohl, and she has a song called Bug in the Cake, and good enough, I think, I'll let you guys be the judge of that, to perform on The Tonight Show.
4: Really?
3: Here's a clip.

0: has Courtney Love whole vibes.
1: I was thinking the exact same thing. I like it. You know, it's got, you know, I love that era, that sound of music, and the fact that obviously she comes from rock royalty. Makes sense that, you know, maybe that's an avenue that she's exploring.
0: She's got it in. So Saturday Night Live's Marcelo Hernandez. I don't know if you guys are a fan of his.
1: He's hilarious.
0: He is hilarious. He's going to host the ESPYs this year.
1: Nice.
0: On July 15th. And I think that that's pretty good casting because, like, he's kind of a dorkier, like, funny kid. And so, like,
1: but he's a huge sports guy. He was in an MLB ad, I think, last year or the year before that ran all the time.
0: Yeah.
1: So big fan of sports. So the ESPYs make sense. I think it was it Shane Gillis who hosted last year? I think did a pretty good job.
0: Yeah. I mean, they.

0: Landu brainstorms boat names for the boat he hopes to own.
1: How about Fishful Thinking? Nah, too cute. C'est la vie?
2: Would be better if I was French.
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1: 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Now we're getting somewhere.
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1: Oh, I know. Boy, oh boy. Or barely awake. Paddle to the metal. Oh, man. I should do this for a living.
0: It feels good to be Boatu. It feels good to Geico.
3: Yeah. Our Diners, Dives, and Drive-Ins are all Guy Fieri shows going back years. And, you know, maybe there's something to it. Maybe it's editing. 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I will tell you this. If Guy Fieri was not eating, he would not. You know, Guy Fieri has looked the same from day one 20 years ago to now. Guy, I promise you, is eating that food.
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0: Steve and Mahoney.
1: So it's 2026. Everyone's kind of looking for an angle when it comes to marketing. This one, though, really, really surprised me. You know, all of us have dealt with tough stuff in life, you know, losing loved ones, things like that. I just never really expected to see this. There is a funeral director, and he's not just the only one. There's a growing group of them, I guess, that are using social media to market their services as funeral directors. But normally, it's kind of a very somber thing, right? Because, you know, as somebody who's been through that not that long ago, like
2: some people want, you know, something that's not somber, though. I mean, Audrey, you don't want a party at
3: if y'all throw me a celebration of life, I will haunt you.
1: No, we're going to celebrate your death.
3: Even worse.
2: But there's, you know, I think a trend worse. I've seen online over the last, you know, like 5 or 6 years is that there are people out there who want just big-ass parties. Because you're like...
1: The one that still lives rent-free in my head was that guy... that got killed. He was a younger guy. He, I guess, was in a gang or something. I don't know. But got shot.
2: Right.
1: And he got killed. And they straight up propped his body up like a mannequin. Did you see this?
2: Yeah.
1: At a party, like at a club, and rolled him out.
3: Insane.
1: Like standing up. And he looked like a literal mannequin.
2: Yeah.
1: From the Home Alone scene.
3: Insane behavior.
1: And they threw just a giant concert.
2: I mean, but hey, but different people want different things. You know, I've seen ones where, you know, they, you know, somebody who was sick who knew they were unfortunately going to pass, they yeah. recorded something like, hey, I'm down here, let me out, you know, like to play for their friends and family to lighten the mood right before, you know, like there are different people grieve and, you know, want to be, you know, celebrated in different ways. So what are these funeral directors marketing?
1: So this one guy that I saw yesterday, his name is Dan Madden, and his whole thing is that he loves to create colorful and fun caskets and urns. And sometimes they're designed and inspired by like pop culture or
2: okay.
1: animals, but they're
2: sure.
1: like hot pink
3: cool.
1: or cheetah print
3: oh, so he's just
1: or have
3: like,
1: Homer Simpson on it.
3: He's wrapping the caskets?
1: Yes.
3: I mean, that's kind of brilliant.
2: I want, like, spinners from, like, you know, if you had a 1987 Cutlass, I want spinners on my...
1: on your casket?
2: On my casket.
3: Exhibit
2: man.
3: Rolls through, that's all right. of a sudden you've got,
1: pick
3: like...
1: my casket, yeah.
3: You West know, Coast Customs.
1: It is your forever ride.
2: Dude, I guarantee you any casket USA costs more than my first car. So, you know, it's...
3: And now they're going to charge you $3,000 to put a wrap on it.
2: I got to get yeah. insurance for it.
1: Yeah, yeah. So the
2: get a ticket because it's tinted. The windows are tinted.
1: Customers are increasingly requesting, I guess, personalized urns and caskets.
2: Yep.
1: Some of them are like gaming themed. Some of them are like you said, Audrey, more customized with a specific wrap. Maybe it's like of your family or whatever
3: it
1: is.
3: I actually really think that this is something in a market that I would have not ever thought to have ever existed, but yeah. it makes so much sense now that I hear it. Because yeah. everybody wants to customize everything. Why, whenever we go in the ground, would we not have, you know, our final box be something that's cute and delicate if you want, or like awesome and bat with flames?
1: Yeah,
3: and-
1: or like print out that one winning parlay that I had back in 2008.
3: Dave, that's you know. Really what you want.
1: Yeah. I mean, I'm still proud of that, man.
3: No, we're decking it out in chains, gold chains,
1: that's
3: silver
1: right.
3: chains.
1: Bling that thing up. Put the fun in funeral.
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2: Strange people out there in the world, and I love that we get to highlight them every single week with the Internet is Undefeated, including this clip that is from CBS Mornings of a young boy that seems to have found his niche in life. His calling is literal bird calling. That's what he does, is he makes noises like birds.
3: This kid is so amazing, and I saw this video. I think I sent it to Audrey.
4: You did.
3: It made me tear up because how much the other kids were supporting this kid and his hobby. So he had a box full of birds, and he would pull out each one of the birds that he was going to do the call for and do them. This is not edited. This is a probably third or fourth grader doing these sounds. It gives me goosebumps.
4: It's because the kids are bullying him.
3: This is feel. Yes, they're celebrating him.
2: Okay, all right.
4: You know.
2: Okay, let's have a listen.
5: I just love how he throws the birds to the ground.
6: Too.
5: The
6: stuffies.
5: This video of 12-year-old Samuel at his school's talent show has more than 29 million views on TikTok. Samuel can do 114 different bird calls.
2: Wow.
4: Well, there was a little kid, too, in the very front.
3: Who's in a gi?
4: He's in a gi, and he keeps going around. He's like, my mind's blown. Like, just like a little boy cute. But it was one of those videos that that was definitely a small clip of his talents.
2: Mm-hmm. Well, we don't have time to play all 114.
4: Well, we would.
3: We would, but, you know.
4: But Dave won't.
3: Dave
4: doesn't like celebrating
3: cute-ass
4: children.
3: Kids who are very talented. And this, you know, like videos like that, Audrey, they make me, like, you know, there's so many people out there who crap on kids, and they're like, the next generation screwed. And you're like, here are kids supporting another kid. And you're like, man, that makes me just, yeah, I love it. Makes my heart whole.
4: Happy.
2: This is another kid, but maybe not quite as cute. He went on his very first roller coaster ride at Disneyland, and he went with his big sister, who he blames for all of it. Yeah.
4: And for every parent out there going like, oh, that kid shouldn't be cussing that way.
3: He's feeling something.
4: Let me tell you, I was legitimately cussing at, I think, at age 5. I think that all kids probably do that when you're not looking. So.
2: Very kid related. In this one as well, there was a guy that was knocking on a woman's door because she just had a normal appointment for pest control to come to her house. And this lady's grandson rolls up on a Razor scooter and has a different option for Mr. Pest Control.
7: Can you say that again?
8: Okay, I said you can sell that to me, but I'll sell you a punch in the gut.
7: Really?
8: Yep.
7: Why?
8: Because you're trying to mess with my granny.
7: Your granny? Is this your granny?
8: Yep.
7: We're doing her house for pest control.
8: Huh?
7: Yeah, we're doing pest control. Like, actually, I'm gonna take care of her spider webs for your granny. Isn't that not nice?
3: I love that kid's pretty, you know,
2: ride or die.
3: You don't mess with his granny. You know, we heard the story earlier in the show about a grandma there for her grandchild getting ready to throw down. Now we got the opposite, man. That's family sticks together, as we learned from the Fast and Furious, Dave. Family is everything.
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It's called financial health. Look it up. Carolina's Pure Rock, Rock 105.5. I tell my bitch get ready to go. Give her a miss and she bring me the dope. I tell my bitch get ready to go. I tell my bitch get ready to go.

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7: Audrey, I'm going to ask you to do a little psychological profiling here of Mahoney because, you know, we love a good joke on the show, and we actually used to have a feature called Bad Jokes, Dad Jokes that we would do, and Mahoney hated it, even though you would think that that would be right on brand for him. So why do you suppose it is that Mahoney hates dad jokes so much?
8: Because he's not the one getting the joke out.
7: I thought the same thing.
8: But I will say that, I mean, like, the dad jokes are always better in the moment than whenever you're trying to, like, force a dad joke on someone. Like, it has to be authentically dad.
7: You like your dad jokes organic.
8: Yeah, I don't like whenever somebody's just, like, all of a sudden telling me a joke and then I feel, like, forced to laugh. Like, I don't like that.
7: Bad news for you, then.
9: Why is the ocean wet?
8: Why?
9: Because the seaweed.
8: I still don't get it.
7: Like
8: the seaweed?
7: The seaweed.
8: Oh. Yeah, yeah.
7: What shoes do frogs wear?
9: What's that?
7: Open-toed sandals.
9: That's pretty good.
8: You're not getting that.
9: That's a good one. I'm going to tell one to my daughter today.
7: Oh, why don't crabs ever share?
9: Why is that?
7: Because they're shellfish.
8: Okay, so, but like, but you're forcing yourself to laugh. You don't even find that funny.
7: That's so good. That's so good.
8: There's no way.
10: Hey, guys. Just heard the that really corny barbecue joke this morning and thought I'd add to it. If all the men in that line waiting to get their hair cut got tired of waiting and it's taking too long, they decided to leave, that'd be a receding hairline. Anyway, I got one more joke for y'all that I came up with myself. You hear that Guns N' Roses opened a children's clinic? Now all I need is just some little patience. Anyway, y'all have a good one.
11: Message deleted.
9: I like that.
7: Okay.
9: Those are solid.
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1: I knew there'd be a caller. I knew there'd be a caller just waiting on the line.
2: What's up, Eddie?
1: A dad joke.
3: Well, of course.
1: Oh, my Lord.
3: I got an original, okay? I made this up when I was a teenager. Now, let's see if it's ever gotten around. Okay, you know the old commercial, the old lady, where's the beef?
2: Mm-hmm.
3: Y'all remember that?
2: Uh-huh. Of course.
3: Okay, well, tell me, where's the beef?
2: I don't know.
4: I don't know. Eddie, where is it?
3: Oh, come on. You don't know where it's at? It's only logical. It's between Wendy's buns.
1: Huh? See, this is why. This is why. Hang up on this man.
4: No, I love a dad joke even more when it bombs.
3: Your name ain't Wendy. You want to hang up on me because your name ain't Wendy?
4: Yeah.
3: Oh, quit it.
2: Thanks, Eddie.
3: I love it. I love you guys too.
4: You're the best, man.
3: All day long.
4: Mark is joining us today with a dad joke. What's going on, Mark?
5: Not much. How you guys doing?
4: We're doing fantastic. So lay it on us. So I know
1: you're
4: that Audrey
1: doing fantastic.
4: Is going
1: yeah,
4: to...
1: I mean...

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3: Oh, this is just my roundabout way for everyone's just trying to please me.
4: Yeah, and no one can.
3: And
4: no one's good enough.
3: So sorry.
4: Yeah.
3: So sorry.
4: Have a great weekend, friend.
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0: This is Dave and Mahoney.
1: Mahoney, it has been a tumultuous relationship that you have had, volatile, I would say, with McDonald's over the years. Like, you were the world's biggest McDonald's fan.
2: And I was.
1: You went astray because they priced you out of the
2: market. They took advantage of me, yeah, Dave. It's like a relationship, yep. You know? It's like when you're with somebody and you know they're just using you for your hard-earned money. And that's what I felt. Yeah. And I said, no more. And then, Dave, much like every other man out there, what
1: a chick
2: comes back
1: text.
2: And says that she starts whispering some sweet nothings
1: you
2: in your
1: see
2: ear.
1: My big arch?
2: And I did want to see that big arch, and I put that big arch in my belly, Dave. And now the big arch is gone, so I don't know where I stand with McDonald's once again in these trying times.
3: Probably gone, because you did not get a bronze statue of a McDonald's bag. You got a bronze statue of a Taco Bell.
2: I did do it. The Double Del Crunch Beef Burrito from Taco Bell for like $2 is probably the best deal in fast food
1: right
2: now.
1: But let me ask you, I mean, because Burger King has really been changing the way that they market themselves, and it does seem like they're doing a lot of things right.
3: Yeah.
1: They just basically said, hey, look, we're going to own it. We screwed up a lot of stuff over the years, and now the king is you, the customer. And they're starting
2: their marketing's been great. Yeah.
1: It has. And, you know, having like a not creepy CEO that is kind of like becoming the face of the brand, who's just sort of like seems like a normal dude, not like that weirdo from McDonald's. But they're introducing some new items as well. We talked about how they're bringing back the Crown chicken nuggets.
2: Yeah.
1: And you were like, okay, well,
2: I'm a McNugget guy.
1: I do think that this one may pique your interest. So
2: what
1: I'm curious. Burger King has launched a new summertime limited edition. So it's not going to be permanent to the menu, but they are telling us that in advance, unlike the Big Arch where they just put it on the menu and made it seem like it was going to be a mainstay forever and then suddenly discontinued.
2: Pulled the tablecloth right out from under us.
1: This is a limited time menu item, but it's called the Loaded Jalapeno Whopper.
2: I mean, I love a spicy burger, mm-hmm. Dave.
1: So flame-grilled beef patty, as you'd expect.
2: Right.
1: The American cheese, lettuce, tomatoes, which I'm sure you'd get rid of. But then a trio of jalapeno ingredients, including crispy jalapenos.
2: Love that.
1: I know that you're a fan.
2: Similar to the Big Arch, they had the crispy onions.
1: Pickled jalapenos and a creamy jalapeno sauce.
2: Huh. I mean, see, I will tell you this. I think that the world, it's, you know, Burger King and McDonald's are kind of like Pepsi and Coke.
1: Mm-hmm.
2: You know, if you're a Pepsi guy, you're a Pepsi guy. If you're a Coke guy, you're a Coke guy. I'm a McDonald's guy. I mean, it's been that way forever. Like, I will occasionally stray and go check it out, but when I'm feeling like I hate myself.
3: Well,
2: and I need something, you know? I need to do something that I know is wrong.
1: Some people go to the strip club. Some people go to the casino. Yeah. You go
2: to
1: eat fast food.
2: Yeah.
3: You're a burger dude, obviously. And I will say, though, that this is something that our former producer Ian and I used to bro down on. The original chicken sandwich from Burger King.
1: Yeah.
3: Is so good.
1: Yeah.
3: Like, it is that long, lean piece of patty.
1: Whatever
3: I don't know
1: it
3: why
1: is.
3: It's yeah. How long.
2: It's yeah. shaped and way, it looks like an exotic sports car from the 50s.
3: Yes. Long, lean.
1: Like,
3: baby.
1: Where did that piece of meat even come from? Is that a quadricep?
3: It's a patty, but it's so good. And I have never eaten a burger from Burger King.
1: Really?
3: You never had a Whopper? Because I'm exclusively a chicken sandwich.
2: Why would you get something besides the thing that you love?
1: Well,
3: tell me if this
1: is something for you, Audrey. They have a new frozen orange dreamsicle style drink that they are rolling out as well for the summertime.
3: I'm not really.
2: Yeah. I don't think the fast food places, you know, there's the dirty soda places that are sweeping the nation and blowing up everywhere. I don't think that the fast food places can compete with that. You know, I just don't. You know, it doesn't scratch the same itch.
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2: Well, let's start off today's Redneck Report with a doozy. A dude accidentally shot himself in the wiener.
3: Oh.
2: At a Walmart.
3: Well, okay. Yeah.
4: You know, at least there's a first aid aisle that's located nearby.
2: Yep. He was just shopping at Walmart in Venice, Florida, and he was perusing some items when the gun that he had went off. And I feel like we have one of these stories every couple of months. Like some dude with a rogue gun in a Walmart shoots himself, and it's always in the ween.
4: I mean, I get, you conceal carry, but half a holster. Like, you
2: and
4: just
2: a safety.
4: Don't keep a loaded gun directly pointed at your wiener without a holster.
2: That's not that hard.
4: It's really, literally, and it's probably not going to be for him from here on out.
5: I don't know, dude. For whatever reason, it kind of gives me the same holster energy. It gives me the same as, the guys who, have the beeper on their sides.
4: No. There's hidden ones that you can tuck that are the Bastro holsters
5: very
4: cool.
5: Yeah.
4: Not like the.
5: You know what I'm talking about. The ones who want you to know that they're carrying around the gun. I'm okay, you get beeper and Bluetooth.
2: Deputy.
5: Bluetooth phone energy.
2: So we have a hard and fast rule here at the show. You don't break the law
4: while you're breaking the law.
2: There was a crash near Payson, Arizona that led the Arizona authorities to uncover a large suspected fraud operation. So this accident happened on State Route 87, and the troopers doesn't say whether or not the person was at fault for the accident, but while they were doing their investigation, they discovered a box with $80,000 worth of Home Depot gift cards and 12 fake IDs.
5: Whoa.
2: Yikes.
5: Yeah.
2: One passenger from the crash was arrested on the identity theft charges, and they believe the evidence may be connected to an even larger organized fraud scheme that is under investigation.
4: I mean, I get it. That's a lot of money, and that's a lot of fake IDs, but doesn't that feel like a lot of work to have to go through, to move $80,000 worth of stuff at Home Depot?
2: Yeah, man.
4: Like, you have to renovate a house. Like, you all of a sudden, you've got your own TV show,
2: Your Ty Pennington, move that bus! Yeah, it feels like too much work. This guy from Central Florida, he decided that he wanted to have one of those alligator encounters, where you go out on one of the airboats.
4: Oh, dude, those are cool as hell.
2: I mean, I guess, but he had a bit more of an alligator encounter than he had anticipated, and now he is suing because an alligator bit him on the face.
4: I feel like if your face is close enough to the water,
2: kind of on you.
4: That's, yeah, man. This is an airboat. We're probably not licensed.
5: Probably.
2: We don't have an insurance policy to cover your injuries.
4: This is an LLC that is based in the Cayman Islands.
2: It's a shell corporation, brother.
0: Dave and Mahoney.
6: Good morning, family.

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1: Mahoney messaged me and goes, do we need this for the show? And I said, abso-freaking-lutely we do. And now we have this, and I had no clue it was $610.
2: The lid is slowly coming off.
3: Oh, God, there's another box! Another box!
1: It's a box inside of a box inside of a box.
4: It's a bronze Taco Bell bag?
2: No, oh no. This God. Is a bronze statue
1: it's just a bronze
2: of a
1: statue.
2: Taco Bell to-go bag.
4: You guys are idiots. Why would you do this?
0: The Dave and Mahoney Show.
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0: Keep coming back. The Dave and Mahoney Show.
4: Have you ever worked with some really shady coworkers? Because I do.
3: Yeah. What are you talking about, Audrey? I drove you to work today, bro. Okay, I woke up early, drove to your house, and drove you here.
1: And also, that's your fault for hiring us. Me.
4: So I get this email yesterday. It's a normal email from, you know, Audrey that just includes the stories that she finds interesting that she wants to talk about on the show today. And that's something all of us do every single day. So nothing abnormal about any of that, except for at the top of her email, in bold letters,
1: bold.
4: She says, Dave, Mahoney and I have a secret we have been keeping from you.
1: For about a week?
2: Well, over a week.
1: Yeah.
2: Yeah. We got some news last week.
4: And so
2: I did something.
4: To Mahoney's credit, he did drive me to work today because I'm going out of town and I didn't want to park my car at the airport.
2: Saving you for thousands
4: week,
2: of dollars.
4: Probably. And I do appreciate that. But as we're getting out of his car today to walk in, he goes, do you mind grabbing that box out of the back of my car? So he made me carry this in.
2: Well, I'm carrying it. I have two keys. I have two 40-ounce tumblers of Yeti tea.
4: Uh-huh. And I was happy to do it. Little did I know that this box that I was carrying in was the secret that they have been keeping from me. And I mean, just to give you an idea, that box is what, 2 feet by 3 feet? Like, it's a pretty large box.
1: I know what's in here.
4: Yeah.
1: That is heavy.
4: Mm-hmm.
1: That's crazy. That's not what I was expecting.
2: That's like 1.5 by 2.5 feet, Dave.
4: So what's in the box?
1: It's easily like 40 pounds.
2: I'm going to tell you, I will give you, I just want $1,000 off a scratcher.
4: Okay.
2: If you can guess what's in this box, I will give you that whole check.
4: So you have a long history of not paying your debts. am I allowed to ask any question?
1: Sure.
4: As to what's in the box?
1: He should be able to ask because he'll never guess.
2: I will give you 5 questions. If you can guess what's in this box, I will give you all of my scratcher winnings.
4: I'm allowed to ask any question?
2: Any question. Not like, what's in the box?
4: Well, I wouldn't ask you that question. Yeah. Audrey, I'll give you $500 if you tell me what's in the box.
1: maybe a little higher?
4: You son of a bitch.
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0: Dave and Mahoney.
1: The suspense has been building, and Audrey is literally hopping around in her chair because she is so excited about this, and it is a total mystery to me. But the way that you framed it makes me very suspicious, Audrey, because you said Mahoney and I have a secret that we have been keeping from you. So
2: yes.
1: You guys have been planning for the big reveal, and the moment has arrived.
2: For weeks. So, Mahoney, would you like to tell him the kind of background, the lore of how we stumbled upon, how you stumbled upon this magnificent gift? Question mark?
3: I was thinking about doing something very special for us as a show. I decided to use the show credit card.
1: You mean my credit card?
3: Our credit card.
2: It's the Dave and Mahoney
3: The collective
2: show.
3: Credit card.
1: The one that I have to exclusively pay the bill for?
3: Well, you said you would manage the money, you know. So I'm, you know, that's on you, sir.
1: Okay.
3: Because I can start managing it if you'd like, but you were like, no, I'm going to manage the money. And I'm like, all
1: you're
3: right.
1: You're terrible with money. I mean, I am also terrible with money, but you're even more terrible.
3: Well, so I decided to get us something. So it came yesterday.
1: So this isn't just for me. This is something for the show.
3: This is what you're saying. For all of us. Okay. For
2: to
3: the
2: enjoy.
3: Listeners as well.
1: For the listeners
3: everybody.
1: As well.
3: Everybody.
2: So you're never going to guess what it is.
1: You're never going to guess. And I won because you guys are morons and you would only buy something stupid.
2: But it is so on brand for the show.
3: So,
2: it's not something that is going to be, you're never going to see this and go, you're going to go, wait, hold on. You are going to go, what? But then you're also going to go, oh.
1: So the big question is,
4: what's in the box?
5: Not till you give me the
4: what's
5: gun.
4: In the f***ing box?
1: Now we try to figure it out. I have 5 questions.
2: Yes.
1: To try to figure out what is in the box.
3: And if you get what's in the box, I literally just won a $1,000 scratcher.
1: I got $1,000.
3: Yesterday, they gave me a check. That
2: sign
3: check could be
2: you.
3: Yours.
1: Okay.
3: 5
2: you
3: questions.
2: Also help Dave with some questions if you so choose. You can call now.
1: Where do I even start?
2: I mean, feel how heavy it is. Maybe feel on the girth.
1: Oh, so
3: the
1: I'm
3: box
1: allowed,
3: is
1: I'm
3: right next to you, sir.
2: Yeah.
1: Maybe. Okay, so just to give you a visual.
2: I mean, it's pretty heavy.
1: Good God.
2: I know it's heavy.
1: So this has probably got to weigh about 35 to 40 pounds is my guess.
3: It's in a box, you said, roughly
1: box,
3: 3 by 2?
1: Yeah, 3 feet by 2 feet-ish, maybe 2.5 by 2.
2: It's toddler size.
3: That weighs as much as my baby, if not more.
1: Yeah.
3: Yeah.
1: It does feel like it's got a heavy base to it. Is it some kind of piece of memorabilia like a trophy?
3: It could be.
2: It could be.
1: That's not an answer.
2: Well,
3: yes.
2: But
3: we'll say yes.
2: Sure. Okay.
1: Okay. So it's a trophy-ish type thing.
3: Yep.
1: It's a piece of memorabilia. Bossy Rossi, I'm going to look over at you here. You don't know what's in the box.
6: No, I do not.
2: Only Mahoney and I know what's in this box.
3: So I consulted with my closest, dearest friend, Audrey.
1: This doesn't count as a question to you guys because Bossy and Rossi and I are just having an executive privileged conversation.
2: Okay, excuse me. We'll step aside.
3: Oh,
2: so
3: this is an RVP of EDPP.
1: That's correct.
3: Privileged.
1: Director. Yes, yes. This is exclusively for executive directors.
2: So sorry, we'll step aside here.
1: What do you think this could be?
6: Well, I want to know a couple things. First of all, can I chime in with some questions? And am I eligible for the $1,000 that Mahoney got of a scratcher?
1: If
3: half of
1: yeah,
3: that.
1: Yeah, if you
3: can split it.
1: If you and I sort this out together, we'll split the $1,000.
3: I'll give you another 5 questions, but you two got to split that $1,000.
6: $500
3: apiece.
6: Is it fragile?
3: It is not.
2: Mm-mm. No.
3: At least I don't think it is. I haven't opened it, but from what I know, it is not fragile.
2: Okay, so that's 2 questions.
1: Is it customized with a picture or engraving?
3: It is not.
2: Well,
3: it's not. It is not customized.
1: You guys are.
6: Is it a nacho cheese fountain?
3: I wish.
1: Is this?
3: I've been dreaming of that for years.
1: Is this something that very on brand for you that you would want more than me? But you're framing it as a gift for me.
3: $1,000 percentage.
2: Okay, so that's question
3: did
2: number 5.
3: Did I tell my wife this was for the show? Yes,
2: this is question number
3: I did.
2: 5. Dave, do
1: this
2: you...
1: This is not
2: do,
1: question number
2: yes,
1: 5.
2: Yes, it is. But between the two of you, get 10 questions.
6: Oh, okay. Is it food related?
2: By the way.
3: It
2: yes,
3: is food related.
2: It is food related.
1: So you might be close, like a nacho cheese fountain or like a hot dog roller or something like that. It's customized, kind of.
6: Mm-hmm.
1: Which, again, was not much of an answer.
2: Okay, we'll call that question 5. You got 5 more between the two of you.
1: It's food related, not drink related. Is that correct?
3: It is also drink related.

0: It's Dave and Mahoney.
1: Mahoney messaged me and goes, do we need this for the show? And I said, abso-freaking-lutely we do. And now we have this, and I had no clue it was $610.
2: The lid is slowly coming off.
3: Oh, God, there's another box!
2: Another box!
1: It's a box inside of a box inside of a box.
4: It's a bronze Taco Bell bag?
2: No, oh no, this God. Is a bronze statue
1: it's just a bronze
2: of a
1: statue.
2: Taco Bell to-go bag.
4: You guys are idiots. Why would you do this?
0: The Dave and Mahoney Show.
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0: Dave and Mahoney.
4: Okay, the great mystery prevails. What on earth could be in this box that Audrey and Mahoney have been keeping from?
1: What is in the box?
2: Well, let's go over some of the things that we've established so far. What it is.
1: So it is food and drink related, and it is something of a memorabilia of sorts.
2: A trophy, possibly. I don't know if you would call it that. Something to celebrate.
1: Yeah, I think that those are the only things that you guys are kind of pretty warm on. Everything else,
2: I mean, the nacho cheese dispenser was a great guess from our EVP.
1: PPP.
2: PPP, EVD, Bossy Rossi. But it is not that.
4: Is it hot dog related?
1: No.
2: It is not hot dog related.
4: That kind of my last question?
2: Yes.
1: I mean, you need to be consulting with your other partner here who is helping you, Bossy Rossi, to see whether or not, like, that was a pretty frivolous guess there.
9: I wonder if it's, like, slushy related.
1: No. Well,
4: again, you guys aren't giving real answers here.
1: Well, I don't get frustrated.
2: It's not slushy related.
1: Because you don't know what's in the box.
4: I asked if it was food related.
2: We said yes.
4: And you said kind of. And then we asked if it was drink related.
1: No. We never said kind of. It is 100% food related. And we said drink related as well. Listen, sir. Well, you'll see when you open it.
2: Well, I think the suspense has gone on for long enough.
9: Are we just going to open it?
2: Final guesses.
1: Are you excited about this?
2: Final guesses. What's in
1: Why are
2: the
1: you
2: box.
1: Acting so despondent towards this awesome gift that Mahoney has betrayed?
2: I will tell you what I spent on this.
4: Yes, actually, that would be a good question to ask.
1: But you guys didn't ask it.
2: So I spent with tax $610.
4: $610?
1: I didn't know that.
4: Is this
1: You did? Hang on. Now I feel some guilt because Mahoney sent me this this via text. If we're about to do a grand reveal of what this is, then I can kind of pull the curtain back a little bit. So Mahoney sends me this video, and we're watching it, and this guy who just loves this company, as we do as a show, went to China and was like, I'm going to have this thing made, and I'm going to go there, and I'm going to make this object that you're about to reveal. And Mahoney messaged me and goes, do we need this for the show? And I said, abso-freaking-lutely we do. And then he goes, done. And now we have this. And I had no clue it was $610. Are you kidding?
4: It's food and drink. Is it like a vending machine of some kind? Like, how would somebody have food and drink? Or it's like a statue that spits out nacho cheese. Like,
1: I was going to say, you already asked something that was pertinent to this. It is memorabilia related. You're forgetting that point.
4: Is it a bust of you and I? That dispenses nacho cheese.
2: Close. This is very close.
4: And whiskey. Is it really?
1: No. Okay, go ahead.
2: I think we have to open the box, Dave.
9: Does it have to do with Costco?
2: It does not have to do with Costco.
1: No.
2: Dave is now opening the box.
4: Give us a play-by-play here.
2: Dave is taking off the lid. There's a box inside of the box.
4: It says on the top, Taco Bell Funeral? What?
1: Keep going.
2: Pull the box out of the box, Dave.
1: Oh, my God.
9: Okay. Hurry up, Dave. Jeez.
2: Yeah, man, this is live radio, bro.
4: Yeah, it's wrapped up in, like, shipping stuff.
2: Oh. The second box has made its way
1: out of the first box. It's a beautiful box.
2: That looks, I mean, we paid $610. Well,
1: that
2: Dave
1: is a
2: paid
1: $610 box.
2: For this.
4: Yeah, I'm so excited to see what I bought.
2: The wrapping is off.
4: Okay.
2: It does say Taco Bell Funeral. It's
4: a totally like black box, but it says Taco Bell Funeral on it. It actually has the Taco Bell logo. Taco Bell Funeral. What?
9: Something to do with Baja Blast?
2: It does have to do with a Baja Blast.
1: Just keep going.
2: The lid is slowly coming off.
1: Oh.
2: Dave, just pull it off. Oh, God, there's another box! Another box! What kind of box is that?
1: It's a box inside of a box inside of a box.
2: There are two things, two items inside of this box.
4: It's a bronze Taco Bell bag?
2: No. This is a bronze statue Taco Bell to-go bag. And
4: you guys are idiots. Why would you do this?
2: Are we not the fast food show?
9: I'd rather have a nacho cheese fountain.
2: That is real bronze made in a foundry in China by an artist.
4: This is made by slave labor.
2: No, it's not. It was made by the artist whose name is Sunday Nobody. Oh. Huge fan of this guy's art.
4: Smell this.
2: This is some of the best contemporary art. This is an investment into the show's future,
1: it's
2: Dave.
1: It's so heavy.
2: I have invested us.
4: Hang on.
2: That's 100% bronze.
4: No, is this like a real Taco Bell bag that he had bronze?
2: That they created.
4: And a Taco Bell cup?
2: Yes.
4: Okay.
9: Could have gotten a nacho cheese fountain for $69.99.
1: You ungrateful son of a bitches.
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1: Oh, my God!
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4: Have you guys ever dined and dashed?
5: I have not, but I have friends who have.
4: Okay. Were those the friends that tried to hide under the Pontiac and got arrested by the cops that were also eating at the same Denny's?
5: No, they weren't eating at the same Denny's. The Denny's was in the same parking lot as the police station.
4: Mm-hmm. Audrey, you seem like you would dine and dash.
6: I actually haven't ever dined and dashed.
4: Really?
5: Okay. She's not a big runner.
6: No, I mean, like, yeah. Like, I...
4: Too much respect for the service industry?
6: Well, not necessarily, yes, but like, no, that's not what I'm thinking about. Like, I'm not going to go out to eat if I don't have the money to go out to eat.
4: So this couple really did it. They're from the UK, and it's made international news now, obviously, because they decided that they were going to go into a restaurant, and I like that they were committed to their dining and dashing. Like, if you just go in there and you eat your meal, and then you realize after the fact, oopsie poopsie, I, you know, didn't bring enough money or whatever it is. No,
6: you know, like, when you...
4: They went in with a plan from the beginning.
6: Mm-hmm.
4: Here's what they enjoy. So this couple sits down, and they have a large meal that... includes steaks,
5: okay,
4: multiple appetizers,
5: all
4: and
5: right.
4: sides.
5: Uh-huh.
4: They also got ice cream. Okay, so like all that.
5: Oh yeah, they got appetizers. They got a big. They got a big entree, a dessert, probably some drinks.
6: They're
5: doing it right.
6: Sounds like a celebration.
4: They had some drinks. They had. I don't know if they serve these in the United States. Have you guys ever heard of baby Guinnesses? They're basically like shots.
6: Yes.
4: Okay. So they had 14 of those.
6: Whoa!
5: Just get a pint.
4: What are you doing? Get a keg at that point.
5: Yeah,
4: what are you doing? 14 different baby Guinnesses, and that's when they decided, we're out of here. The bill was over $300, and they just scooted.
6: Started. Yeah. Wow.
4: But of course.
6: Maybe they were just too drunk to remember they had a bill.
4: I mean, no, because they had camera footage, because it's 2026, there's cameras everywhere, and these people were booking it through the parking lot. But they were booking it after 14 shots of Guinness, so they were wobbling all over
5: and
4: the place.
5: And appetizers and dessert, man. Uh-huh. There ain't no way you're going to catch me running anywhere after that much food.
4: Dang, but pretty smart, they split up. So the woman went out the front door, the man left through the side door, and both of them running across the parking lot. Staff didn't chase them because they're like, okay.
5: Yeah.
4: But what sucks is that if you're the server in that circumstance, a lot of times you are the one that gets
5: hit with
4: it.
5: That's at least $60. That should be at least a $60 tip. That's,
4: yeah, well, you're definitely right, not getting the tip, right?
5: Right.
6: Did but, you worked at a place where you would have to pay if they...
4: It never happened to me, but that happened at the Outback Steakhouse that I worked at. If somebody did not pay their bill, because you got to keep in mind, I mean, this is a long time ago. This is like back in like 99. You know, they didn't necessarily trust all of us on the wait staff. And so if somebody said, oh, that customer didn't pay. This is well before cameras existed,
5: yep,
4: like they do today. And so if people were paying with cash, I guess there have been enough experiences with the owner of this restaurant, or he was just a dick, or maybe both those things. People would say, oh, that couple didn't pay their tab. If they paid in cash, they would just pocket it. Mm. And they'd be like, no, now you're responsible for that tab.
5: Which I think is illegal, you know, maybe, yeah, in retrospect, looking back out of that. So, Dave, in my restaurant... It was, even if we didn't get tipped, we lost money. So
4: like, you still had to tip out on the tab?
5: Because you still were tipping out 3% or 3.5% of the total tab if you got stiffed. So you were, not only did they not tip you, they cost you money. So
6: that's,
5: it's like,
6: crazy.
5: Those are the times in my life where I've, you know, wanted to make sure that people disappeared.
4: Yeah. I mean, you did hit somebody over the head with a rock at that same Lone Star
5: Steakhouse. He was messed out and attacking us, so that was self-defense.
4: Yeah.
5: He also didn't tip.
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1: Mahoney messaged me and goes, do we need this for the show? And I said, abso-freaking-lutely we do. And now we have this, and I had no clue it was $610.
2: The lid is slowly coming off.
3: Oh, God, there's another box! Another box!
1: It's a box inside of a box inside of a box.
4: It's a bronze Taco Bell bag?
2: No, oh no, this God. Is a bronze statue
1: it's just a bronze
2: of a
1: statue.
2: Taco Bell to-go bag.
4: You guys are idiots. Why would you do this?
0: The Dave and Mahoney Show.
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0: I don't know if you guys remember the very important story that I was telling you about where there's the smart fart AI devices that are out there.
1: So that's like smart underwear where you fart. It'll tell you if you've got like colon cancer or something.
0: Yeah, I mean, it tests a number of things. It basically just is trying to detect exactly your what's in your farts to help determine your health. And a reporter decided that they were going to do some hard-hitting journalism, Mahoney. And they decided they were going to wear the smart fart wearable device for 3 days to see what it actually reveals about body gas patterns. And the wearable device is part of what they call gut tech. Audrey, you've been talking about gut health for a long time.
2: Yes, for a very long time.
0: It tracks flatulence and related digestive activity. Do you feel like you would be, if I was wearing the smart fart device?
2: You wouldn't be.
0: I feel like I would be farting different than I normally would.
2: You would be, petite?
0: Or just full send, one of the two.
2: I just don't feel like, even though Mahoney is very big into tech, I don't feel like anyone in this room would want to get a smart fart.
1: Nah, man.
0: Like, what can I possibly tell you that's good? It'd be like, you'd be farting up a storm and you'd be like, super healthy.
2: I mean, we already know fart equals health. Like,
0: does
2: what
0: it?
2: More? Yeah.
1: Yeah, you got to release gas, man.
2: Yes.
0: See, ever since we talked about the average number of farts per day, which I believe was 33. I've been kind of subliminally tracking my own farts.
2: I've been trying to hit a PR.
0: Where I'm like, you know, if I, you know, have to fart first thing in the morning, I'm like, I'm already down two. You know, I've only got 31 farts left.
2: Yeah, man. Oh, you're seeing it as like your odometer to your on E?
1: Yeah. No, it's unlimited,
0: like,
1: baby.
0: I've used my allotment for today. I can't get ahead for the week.
2: I'm dead.
1: I think you might be on to something because they have a thing called like white coat syndrome where, you know, like if you know you're being monitored, then it messes with you. And I would say the same thing. Like if you know you're being recorded, you know, even if you're trying to be nonchalant about whatever, you still in the back of your mind subconsciously know or even consciously know something's recording you. And so I don't think you're ever able to get true fart data, Dave.
0: Oh, you're saying that because you're aware that you're wearing this device, that you're not honestly farting.
1: Right. Yeah, you need to be
0: an honest assessment.
1: You need to be an unwilling or an unknowing participant.
0: So I guess in this case, the reporter said, surprisingly unintrusive, which is good, I guess. You don't want something that's like bulky and
1: how do we know this reporter don't got just a big beehole?
0: I'd say it's possible. Is that how they like took it to the newsroom? Like, who's got the largest beehole here? Go ahead and come on up. You've got your assignment for the week. But over the short trial period, because, again, it was just for 3 days, the reporter notes that the device, again, did not bother them, but was very data-heavy, constantly tracking and recording emissions. Do you want somebody recording your farts?
1: I mean, kind
2: of. Mahoney wanted us all to record our farts.
1: I think the audio would be great.
0: Great?
1: Great. Yeah.
2: Mahoney's a big fan of fart recordings. I also feel like he's such a person who's already pro fart recordings that I wonder, do you already have your own?
1: Oh, yeah. For historical purposes.
0: Was pretty funny from what the reporter said, but also mildly uncomfortable, mainly due to the novelty of wearing this device that quantifies something that is usually ignored. It just feels like, you know, because I am a closet pooper and farter that, you know.
2: Yeah, man, I'm surprised we've been talking about this long. I'm surprised you're not sweating over there.
0: I don't like it. It's making me uncomfortable just talking about it.
1: If it's recording, you know, like if you wear this for like, you know, decades, you know, it's like going back and looking at it like at your youth, you know.
2: No.
0: It's like a Facebook memory.
1: a time capsule. Have you.
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0: You know the songs, but do you know them when they sound this bad? It's Cover Your Ears.
1: Okay, that's enough. Stop.
0: On Dave and Mahoney.
2: Some of the biggest rock songs ever released. You are trying to figure out what they are with 30 seconds on the clock for each one of them. And Jim is joining us today. Jim, you got Mahoney and Audrey available as lifelines should you need them. Are you ready for your first one?
3: Yes.
2: All right. It's pretty popular. It's got 392,000 views. Here we go with number one.

0: We'll stop it right there. Over to you, Jim. Do you know it?
1: Yeah, CCR looking at back door.
0: Yes, sir. Well done. You're on the board with a full point. Lifeline still intact. The next one here has got only 115 views. Let's see if you can get this one as well.
2: This ain't the end. I saw you again today. I had to turn my heart away. Smile like the sun, kisses for everyone, and tales.

0: harmonies.
1: Acapella was a bold choice,
2: I mean,
1: friend.
2: But I hear the talent there.
1: The first half was better. Seemed like kind of went off the rails.
2: He's got some chops.
1: Over to you, Jim. Do you know that one?
3: Yeah, that's Heart Barracuda.
1: It is. Okay. Lifelines are gone. You don't need them. You could win it right here with a full point on the third one. If not, we go on to the fourth. This one of the least popular one of the day. It's only got four views from Donna Madrid. Here we go.

0: Huh. Okay. Bold choice there as well. Jim, for the win. Do you know it?
1: I was getting a blank there for a minute, but I think I got it. Okay. Is it Motley Crue, Home Sweet Home?
0: Yeah, it is.
2: I mean, it kind of was. It was supposed to be. Yes.
3: Dave and Mahoney.
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1: Look at me. Take a deep breath.
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2: Mahoney messaged me and goes, do we need this for the show? And I said, abso-freaking-lutely we do. And now we have this, and I had no clue it was $610.
1: The lid is slowly coming off.
3: Oh, God, there's another box! Another box!
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4: It's a bronze Taco Bell bag?
1: No, oh no. This is a bronze statue.
2: It's just a bronze
1: of a
2: statue.
1: Taco Bell to-go bag.
4: You guys are idiots. Why would you do this?
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6: Owen Hall with a walk-off RBI double. North Carolina 4-3 over Southern Cal yesterday to head to their 13th College World Series. The Tar Heels are the co-favorites and win the national title with Georgia at +275. Atlanta Braves open up a series at the White Sox tomorrow on the south side of Chicago. Braves another 65 series favorite. The White Sox +135. Carolina Hurricanes tomorrow -115 at Vegas -105 in game four of the Stanley Cup Final. The total 5.5 over at T-Mobile Arena. The Hurricanes dropped a double overtime decision in Game 3. Vegas now up 2-1 with Game 4 tomorrow. 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

0: Mahoney.
1: We talk about how metal Australia is all of the time, how everything is trying to kill you. Have you seen the huntsman spiders?
2: Yeah, they're too big and too scary.
1: They are enormous, and they're aggressive and all of that stuff. And that's just one of the many things. I mean, the giant alligators and crocodiles and everything else that happens in Australia. So, you know, nature is trying to kill you. The last thing that you want is to have a dispute with a neighbor, because people that live in the bush in Australia are also pretty metal.
3: Yeah, they found a way to evolve to survive out there, man. Like, that's not, like, you go pick a fight with a suburban dad, you know, in some major metropolitan area.
1: Unless it's Alan Ritchson, a.k.a. the giant muscly guy from Reacher. Don't pick a fight with that guy.
3: I don't want to necessarily consider him a suburban dad. Like, make sure the guy's wearing, like, Nike Monarchs or something.
1: So this woman who lives in rural Australia said she can no longer sell her house because her and her neighbors got into a dispute and her neighbors made her home and property unlivable. So she claims that two wealthy brothers bought surrounding land and began a pattern of harassment and intimidation after purchasing the nearby acreage. And I don't know exactly what she did or the backstory here, if they also, like, wanted to buy her land and maybe she refused. But, you know, if you own a piece of property, that is your property. Even if some developer or two bros in this case come in and are trying to buy everything up, you're not obligated to sell anything to them if it's your property. So this is where the story gets Australian bush metal. Wild. Yeah. The woman alleges that these two brothers built a 10-foot-high dirt and manure wall surrounding her property, basically as the property boundary.
3: Right.
1: And it's a 10-foot wall of just poop, literal BS.
3: Right.
1: And she said that the neighbors, you know, they also have been dealing with the disturbances from these bros, because these guys are out here just literally being, like, absolute douches.
3: Maniacs.
1: With, like, motorbikes and flying all over the place and just living their best life. But also heavy machinery activity, vehicles circling her home. They're just trying to make her life miserable.
3: And it sounds like they're doing an excellent job. And so when anybody wants to talk trash about me living in an HOA, I go, this is why I live in an HOA.
1: Yeah.
3: Because I can at least get some strongly worded letters written to these jackholes.
2: 10-foot poop tower wall, yeah, as well.
1: Mm-hmm. Yeah.
2: She couldn't stop them at any moment.
3: It's not on her land. It's circling her property.
1: Yeah, so it's on their land. But, I mean, it feels like, I mean, don't get me wrong, like, I've had some neighbors that have annoyed me in the past. That feels like a lot of work, doesn't it?
3: Yeah.
1: Like, a 10-foot, it's not even a tower. If it was just, like, a single tower, I get that. But, like, a whole wall?
3: Yeah, I mean, it's just a big, giant pile of dirt that surrounds her land. I mean, you think about how they make, like, levees.
1: Yeah.
3: You know, that's basically, it's a 10-foot poop levee.
1: Yeah, so she said the actions are intended to pressure into selling her home at a reduced price or just leaving the property. But I guess a real estate agent also got involved and was like, currently, your house is totally unsellable.
3: Right.
1: Because who is going to want to buy this property that has a 10-foot wall of poo around it? So it's become a huge, huge problem for her dealing with 10 feet of actual shit surrounding her entire land.
3: Should have had an HOA.
0: That's a wrap. Well, it's about time. 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
1: Oh my God!
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0: Ah, beer and tequila. 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

0: President. Destroy me. 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
2: 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And I said, abso-freaking-lutely we do. 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
2: 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And I said, abso-freaking-lutely we do. And now we have this, and I had no clue it was $610.
1: The lid is slowly coming off.
3: 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Another box!
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1: No. This is a bronze statue.
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Carolina's Pure Rock, Tyler Kirby hanging out for Lisa today. There's 13 days left until Father's Day. And whatever you do, just do not buy him another stupid tie.

TMZ says Tiger Woods is finishing his rehab in Switzerland. Must be nice to just be able to pack up and go away to Switzerland. I feel like if I went to Switzerland, that's therapy in itself. That's enough. It's Carolina's Pure Rock, Rock 105.5.

0: Dave and Mahoney. Dave
1: and Mahoney. Mahoney messaged me and goes, do we need this for the show? And I said, abso-freaking-lutely we do. And now we have this, and I had no clue it was $610.
2: The lid is slowly coming off.
3: Oh, God, there's another box! Another box!
1: It's a box inside of a box inside of a box.
4: It's a bronze Taco Bell bag?
2: No, oh no. This God. Is a bronze statue
1: it's just a bronze
2: of a
1: statue.
2: Taco Bell to-go bag.
4: You guys are idiots. Why would you do this?
0: The Dave and Mahoney Show.
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69% of people would not name their child Karen due to the negative connotations associated with the name. 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

AOL says, which I didn't even know AOL was still a thing, but they say a recent study showed that people can cut their risk of an early death by just walking 4,000 steps a day.

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1: Mahoney messaged me and goes, do we need this for the show? And I said, abso-freaking-lutely we do. 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
2: 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This God. Is a bronze statue
1: it's just a bronze
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1: statue.
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5: Carolina Hurricanes down 2-1 after a double overtime loss in Game 3 of the Stanley Cup Final. Visiting Vegas for Game 4 tomorrow, Carolina minus 115 on the money line. The Golden Knights minus 105, 5.5 over the total. Thursday, Game 5 at Lenovo Center in Raleigh of the Stanley Cup Final. North Carolina scores 2 runs at the bottom of the ninth inning to walk off Southern Cal and win the Chapel Hill Regional. Now the NCAA Baseball Tournament, Tar Heels headed to their 13th College World Series. They're the co-favorites right now to win the national title with Georgia at plus 275. The Braves open up a series tomorrow. The White Sox, another 65 series favorite. With your Action Update, Mike Sennett, Rock 105.5.
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Tyler Kirby hanging out for Lisa on Carolina's Pure Rock, Rock 105.5. Today's National Soulmate Day, and you don't have to look any farther because I'm right here

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1: 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Monday is trying its very hardest to Monday. I'm not going to let it because at least we got good music.
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I'm Ro, it's Rock 105. My Request Rewind coming up at 3 o'clock. If you've got a song you want to hear, hit us up on the socials and let us know what you want to hear.

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Carolina's Pure Rock, Rock 105. I'm Ro. Happy Monday. It is time for my request rewind. We've got our time machine gassed up and ready, taking things from 2001 back to 87 to the jungle with some GNR.

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1: 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And I said, abso-freaking-lutely we do. 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

They say idle hands are the devil's playground. 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

some Breaking Benjamin for Taylor and Sneed Sperry. 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Right now, taking it to 94 with some Green Day on Rock 105.

I'm Ro. You're locked into my request rewind here on Rock 105. Wrapping things up in the rewind today. Got some Buckcherry, some Beastie Boys on the way right now. It's a little throwback Seven Dust.

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5: 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Two-run bottom of the ninth inning, capped off by Owen Hull's walk-off RBI double. And North Carolina wins the Chapel Hill Regional with a 4-3 win over Southern Cal yesterday. The Tar Heels head into the College World Series in Omaha, Nebraska for the 13th time. North Carolina and Georgia plus 275, the current co-favorites to win the national title. Carolina Hurricanes, $1.15 favorite of the Vegas Golden Knights in Game 4 of the Stanley Cup Final tomorrow at T-Mobile Arena in Las Vegas. 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

Jelly Roll on Rock 105. He's going to be in Wilmington tonight. 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

Make sure you're following us on the socials all this week. We've got your chance on Facebook to score some free Jaggers for Dad. So make sure you're following us. Carolina's P-Rock.

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Wednesday, we'll get a new Rockin' Rescue of the Week, but right now, check out Winnie. 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She's with Pitt County Animal Services. 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
1: Mahoney messaged me and goes, do we need this for the show? And I said, abso-freaking-lutely we do. 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
2: 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And I said, abso-freaking-lutely we do. And now we have this, and I had no clue it was $610.
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1: Mahoney messaged me and goes, do we need this for the show? And I said, abso-freaking-lutely we do. And now we have this, and I had no clue it was $610.
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1: It's a box inside of a box inside of a box.
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2: No, this is a bronze statue.
1: It's just a bronze
2: 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Taco Bell to-go bag.
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2: Mahoney messaged me and goes, do we need this for the show? And I said, abso-freaking-lutely we do. And now we have this, and I had no clue it was $610.
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